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0: Well, if you've got any travel yet to do this summer and you're going to get on an airplane, I just found out from a flight attendant some big no-nos. You know, my husband wore shorts on the last flight we took, and he regretted that because he was cold. You know, you just never know. Either it's really hot or it's really cold. But this flight attendant said, never wear shorts on the plane. She goes, you cannot even believe the things I have seen on those seats. Dresses, no. Shorts, no. Skirts, no. Long pants, yes. Cover everything.
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0: Oh, you're so nice. What's your name?
1: Hey, my name's Herb. I'm a disabled veteran, but helping others. And I thank you for all of your encouragement as we go about our days.
0: Well, thank you for your sacrifice and your service. We couldn't do what we do if you didn't do what you've done. So thank you for that.
1: You're welcome. Thank you. Love you to the moon. Cheers.
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Are you

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0: So yesterday, Ken and I are out for a walk with our morning coffee, and two guys are walking toward us. One of them says, "You know that coffee cancels out your healthy walk." We just kept walking and kind of looked at each other. Pretty soon, Ken says, "He really needs to work on his people I've never met skills."
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0: You've maybe seen that famous painting where Jesus is holding his hand out as if to reach for you and me. Somebody added a new caption to that where Jesus is saying, "All right, that's enough. Give me your phone."
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Okay, I am just baffled by something, and I may need your help to try to sort it out. Hi, it's Lisa. So it's my daughter's birthday coming up, and I asked her for a birthday list. And on the list is a Camp Snap. It's a camera. Now, to picture this camera, you would have to imagine an instant camera from like 30 years ago, because there's no screen. And her generation grew up on screens. They don't want screens. They don't want to be able to post it to Instagram and then get sucked into scrolling. They just want to take a picture like we did back before we had this wonderful thing called a smartphone. My generation wanted technology to do more. Her generation is learning it might be healthier if it does less. I don't get it. However, I do understand how her generation has just got to put their foot down somewhere and say technology and social media are not going to define who I am and how I raise my family. And I gotta say, that is wise.

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1: Sometimes I feel like I just keep pretending.

0: I don't know why I did it, but I did. I saw a story about Jelly Roll and the split from his wife.
1: Why?
0: Why do I care? I mean, I kind of care. Actually, I do care. That's the thing. That's why I clicked into it. I care because Jelly Roll has now become important to me because of his raw love for God and his newfound passion for Jesus. I mean, it just gives me goosebumps. And so I was heartbroken when I heard they were splitting. And just now when I saw that article, my curiosity got the best of me. But then I remembered something Ken and I have been practicing recently. We don't need to know. We don't need to know all the details. We don't need to decide whose fault it is. We've got friends and family who walk through stuff like this too. And we'll never know the whole story. And probably we're not supposed to. Just love them and pray for them and leave it there.
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Start your day with Kevin and Taylor in the morning. It's the Dave Ramsey Show from 1 till 4. Doug and Jamie will take you home afternoon drive. And it's Penny keeping the faith evenings on Glory 97.

I'm not sure why I thought the way to draw people to Christ was to discredit everything that they believed in and to poke holes in it and sink their boat, when all the while I should have been showing them the kind of love that I was shown that absolutely knocked me off my feet. But for some reason, that escaped me. No, it was a long time before I understood that. I feel like I want to go back to all the people I tried to share my faith with unsuccessfully and say, by the way, erase that. Here's what I really wanted to say.

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1: The story behind the song, perfectly. Here's Micah Tyler.
2: I would be perfect if it wasn't for the million things that I never can seem to get right.
3: I want to be perfect. I look around at the people next to me. I look on social media and over again, I see this perfect picture of someone's life. And I think to myself, God, when other people are brave, all I see is fear in my life. And then I remember that it's God's perfect love that casts out that fear. I feel like every time that I make a turn, it is heading down another broken road when I remember that God has a perfect plan for my life. When we throw up our hands and we confess the places that we fall short, that's when God's perfect love shows up and loves us perfectly.

0: out of this place.
1: I just want to say, I know you've got your faults, but this world is a better place because you're in it. 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
1: I was dragging the under bed box out in the guest room looking for my college yearbook. Of course, I didn't find that. But what I did find was the video we had taken at our wedding reception decades ago. Well, the yearbook search was over, but I sat there on the floor watching the wedding video. And here's Ken having a little conversation with our future children.
2: Hi, all you kids. This is how I looked before you were born, when I was young and dashing. This is just a big day for my mother and I getting married. There's probably 5 million people here, just our closest friends. So, I guess that's about all I'd like to say at this time. See you probably right now.
1: I can't believe I found that. I immediately sent it to the girls. We have three, and they freaked. They're like, how is this possible? And you know what's funny? I wasn't even looking for that. I guess sometimes God has a different treasure waiting than the one we went searching for.
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0: Hi, it's Lisa.
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1: Hey, my name's Herb. I'm a disabled veteran, but helping others. And I thank you for all of your encouragement as we go about our days.
0: Well, thank you for your sacrifice and your service. We couldn't do what we do if you didn't do what you've done. 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
1: You're welcome. Thank you. Love you to the moon. Cheers.

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0: I think the kids might enjoy this for some summer fun. How about if you have a backwards dinner where you start with dessert and you end with appetizers? And yes, you do have to take the risk that your kids might eat their ice cream and then be all done.
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0: Well, if you've got any travel yet to do this summer and you're going to get on an airplane, I just found out from a flight attendant some big no-nos. 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She goes, you cannot even believe the things I have seen on those seats. 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

0: Hey there, it's Lisa Berry. In the spirit of full disclosure, I just want to start out today by saying I do not have it all figured out. Lord knows I don't. And you probably don't have it all figured out either. 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

pastors, ministry leaders, many of them feel lonely and isolated. Hi, I'm Heather. 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

0: If you're going through a difficult time, I want to encourage you. Hi, I'm Heather. You are stronger than you think you are. There have been so many times in my life where I'm like, I don't think I can do this. Like, I don't think I can make it through. And with God's help, He gives me the strength. 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And I've come through those situations when I didn't think I would.
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0: I happened upon this verse and I wanted to share it with you. Hi, I'm Heather. It's Psalm 46, verse 1. God is our refuge and strength, always ready to help in times of trouble. I needed that reminder, just that he's my refuge, that I can go to him and he will take care of me. He will protect me.
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0: I'm Heather. Thanks for tuning in today. I have found that when I'm struggling, I can do something and it makes me feel instantly better. It's doing something for somebody else. Now, a lot of times that's hard just to come up with that if you're having a bad day. A lot of times I'll try to give blood. But even just reaching out to someone that I know is struggling as well and just saying, hey, I'm thinking about you. I'm praying for you. That actually makes me feel better.
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1: The story behind the song, Perfectly. Here's Micah Tyler.
2: I would be perfect if it wasn't for the million things that I never can seem to get right.
3: I want to be perfect. I look around at the people next to me. I look on social media and over again, I see this perfect picture of someone's life. And I think to myself, God, when other people are brave, all I see is fear in my life. And then I remember that it's God's perfect love that casts out that fear. I feel like every time that I make a turn, it is heading down another broken road when I remember that God has a perfect plan for my life. When we throw up our hands and we confess the places that we fall short, that's when God's perfect love shows up and loves us perfectly.

0: Figly.
1: Hey, I'm Heather. Thanks for tuning in today. Want to encourage you not to wait for other people. Now, don't wait for other people to make your life enjoyable. Also, sometimes I struggle with this. I think that life owes me something. And I sulk away. I dare to call today a day of celebration. I'm choosing joy. And I'm putting aside celebration time with my spouse and my family. Ecclesiastes 9:9 says this, "Live happily with the woman you love through all the meaningless days of that life God has given you under the sun. The wife God gives you is your reward for all your earthly toil." God gives us really good gifts, and I got to focus on that more.

0: might find security in this world. I have tried that. Let me tell you. Hi, I'm Heather. Nothing compares to the security that is from God. I needed that reminder today because I can make my comfortable life really good and make sure that I have things taken care of. But boy, when you know that God's got you, that's a whole new level that you just unlocked there.
1: So here's a stat that might surprise you. I don't know. 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
1: Hi, I'm Heather, and I recently was able to get together with a couple friends. 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We had, you know, a little sandwich at a sandwich shop and just catch up for like an hour. 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

0: Hey, I'm Heather, and thanks for tuning in. There's power in our words, especially when we use them for good. Now, I think there's a lot of power when I haven't used them for good either, but reminding my kids or the kids in my life what I appreciate about who they are, not what they do, and I think that's been a challenge for me. Like, what character things do I see in them? What do I, you know, appreciate about who they are, not just what they do?
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0: Yeah, hi, I'm Heather. You can spark your kids' imagination outside by like maybe turning your swing set into a pirate ship and making them the captain. Or maybe you can put them on an archaeological dig. You know, put some dinosaurs in the sandbox and see if they can dig those out. Just a couple ideas to keep that outside activity going.
1: Should have been long gone now, yeah. Should them be living?

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0: Hey, I'm Heather. Thanks for tuning in. It's important to remember that God won't ever let go of you, even though other people might. You may have a relationship or two that come to an end, and that's really hard. Many will move across town or to another part of the country, and your bond, it will just naturally deteriorate. It's normal for the people in your life to change, and hopefully, God will continue to give you people that you can trust in. Isaiah 41, verse 13 from the Message says, "That's right, because I, your God, have a firm grip on you. I'm not letting go. I'm telling you, don't panic. I'm right here to help you."
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0: might struggle with surrendering to God. I totally get it. I do too. Hi, I'm Heather. Surrendering to God is painful. It means we have to give up something. But God promises to make a way. And I forget that. I forget that God is always working. He's always moving. That I don't have to worry about Him taking care of things. Because He is.
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3: All throughout Scripture, we see the breath of God representing the Spirit of God. This is symbolizing the Holy Spirit empowerment of God in our lives. And this song is a prayer that God's Spirit would breathe on everything that we do, on our businesses, on our dreams, on our families, on our brokenness, so that we can experience the life-changing power of His presence.

0: I happened upon this verse and I wanted to share it with you. Hi, I'm Heather. It's Psalm 46, verse 1. God is our refuge and strength, always ready to help in times of trouble. I needed that reminder, just that he's my refuge, that I can go to him and he will take care of me. He will protect me.
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1: I've got so much to be thankful for. Look, I got a

you take care of littles, there's usually a lot of mess. I get it. I'm Heather. You might need to reframe that mess. And I had someone tell me that a few years ago when I was complaining about my kids leaving stuff in the living room and not taking care of their things. I had someone say to me, like, it won't be this way forever. It's like, oh. So like with littles, if they've got toys everywhere or, you know, things out with painting or coloring, there's creativity happening there, right? And so reframing it as, yes, it's not picked up, it's not organized, but there is creativity and activity happening here. That's a good thing.

0: It is amazing how one simple text can make a huge impact. Hey, I'm Heather. I have a friend who's in radio as well, and their station is fundraising this week and raising money for the station. And I found out via their Facebook page that they were. And I just texted her, and I was like, hey, you guys got your fundraiser going on. I'm praying for you. How specifically can I pray? And she was like, oh, you are amazing. Thanks for reaching out. Like, I don't feel like it was that big of a thing, but it was big to her.
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1: You might struggle with this. I know that I do. Hi, I'm Heather. Put my phone away. There are so many times that I want to video something or take a picture of something that we're experiencing, but then sometimes I feel like I miss the moment. And so there have been times where I've gone, nope, I am not going to video this. I'm not going to take a picture right now. I am just going to enjoy what's happening.
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Start your day with Kevin and Taylor in the morning. It's the Dave Ramsey Show from 1 till 4. Doug and Jamie will take you home afternoon drive. And it's Penny keeping the faith evenings on Glory 97.

0: Hey, I'm Heather. Thanks for tuning in today. I'm glad you're here. You might feel isolated and you might feel lonely, and I totally get it. I want to encourage you that for me, sometimes that isolation can be replaced with inspiration. So I listen to worship music, or I listen to a podcast from someone that I respect. I get into the Bible, and that can actually change my focus from feeling so isolated.
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0: so long.
1: Having a friend reach out and ask for prayer, it is a powerful thing. Hey, I'm Heather. Thanks for tuning in today. I have a friend who just really needed a little bit of extra support, just her family going through a difficult time. She reached out to me, hadn't heard from her in a while, and she said, hey, will you pray for this and this and this? And I did. And the next morning I texted her and I was like, hey, how you doing? Like, I prayed for this. And she was like, I've got more peace. She goes, so thank you. And I kept praying. And then the next day after that, she texts me and she's like, I got this worked out. I have a lot more contentment and peace. She's like, God answered your prayers. Praise him. Wow. That's powerful.

0: is to be honest.
1: Hey, I'm Heather. Thanks for tuning in today. I have found that when I'm struggling, I can do something and it makes me feel instantly better. It's doing something for somebody else. Now, a lot of times that's hard just to come up with that if you're having a bad day. A lot of times I'll try to give blood. But even just reaching out to someone that I know is struggling as well and just saying, hey, I'm thinking about you. I'm praying for you. That actually makes me feel better.
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0: you're going through a difficult time, I want to encourage you. Hi, I'm Heather. You are stronger than you think you are. There have been so many times in my life where I'm like, I don't think I can do this. Like, I don't think I can make it through. And with God's help, He gives me the strength. He gives me the energy. And I've come through those situations when I didn't think I would.
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0: pastors, ministry leaders, many of them feel lonely and isolated. Hi, I'm Heather. I read this recently. 2 in 5 pastors say they feel lonely and isolated. And I think sometimes that might be just that they need us to encourage them as the people in their church. You know, maybe let them know how much you appreciate their message, or maybe they showed up for you when your family was going through a difficult time. 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
1: And something to build on. 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

0: I don't want to admit it, but my husband and I are growing weak. I'm going to tell you, it's happening. And you, if you've been through this or you're going to be going through this, I'm just going to tell you, this is a little something that's happening. And I feel like this is a thing where your kids are towards the end of their time with you. You know what I mean? Like, we've got one that we're about to send to college. Got one that's, you know, it's about to be a sophomore in high school.
1: Well, they become emboldened, you know, after a certain number of years, and they're both in that stage right now. And simultaneously, you guys are you're getting worn down.
0: Well, and they're adult sized, and it, you know, they're children, but they're adult sized, and so they've got adult sized opinions, and they can do things where it's like, you know, if you're able to drive, you know, so we've got a driver, and it's just like all the things. They come in, it's really late, and then they want to tell us about their day. It's very late, like we should be asleep by now, but instead we're like listening, and the things are getting loud. One of them remembered they want to print something off the printer, so the printer's like,
1: and then a tiny home. That may not sound like much, but when you live in a tiny home,
0: yes,
1: that sound can be deafening.
0: Like the whole house is awake, and so then it's like, okay, you know, and normally we'd be like, it's time to go to bed, you know, but then we're like, Neither one of us felt like we were both such wimps. Neither one of us said it's time to go to bed. We're just like, you know, sleepy eyed and like,
1: This is why you have your children early. I know the trend in the last few years is to wait until you're in your 30s or late 30s. No. You want to time their 18th birthday right around your age of, say, 39.
0: It's a young person's game.
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1: The story behind the song, Alleluia. Here's Chris from Elevation Worship.
2: I didn't wake up today by accident. I've been gifted another day by God, and I get to choose what to do with it. And this song shouts, I came to praise. That's why I woke up today.
3: I came to praise. That's why I woke up today.
2: So no matter what I'm walking through, God is worthy. No matter how I'm feeling, He's still faithful, and He deserves my praise.

0: our stuff can get to be too much. I know this, and I feel like I've had a lifetime of getting rid of stuff. But every now and then, come across a cool place where I'm like, oh, they've got some cool stuff.
1: Oh, brother.
0: And it's like new cool stuff. There's a place, it's called Dead People's Stuff. I was thinking, as you find these stores where, you know, you can find like very unique finds and just things that kind of, you know, I don't know, make your home feel more warm. And you think this as you're buying it, right? And you bring it home and you're like, oh, I'm going to find the perfect place for the thing. Mm-hmm. And then when you put it in the place and you're like, ah, and then after a while you start looking around, you're like, well, how do we get all this stuff?
1: Look, my wife has a problem with collecting stuff.
0: Yeah.
1: And I think she would even be honest with you about this. She's got too much stuff. Uh-huh. Yet when she gets an opportunity to collect even more stuff,
0: she takes it.
1: She takes it. And this is a problem. And yeah. To the point where, and I wonder if you know anybody who does this. So she'll display, and my wife's a great decorator. She's got a great eye, but mm-hmm. she's definitely more a maximalist than a minimalist.
0: Yeah.
1: Right? She's got this sort of farmhouse maximalist style, which just entails a lot of stuff.
0: Yeah.
1: Around her house. It's neatly displayed, but it's a lot.
0: Okay.
1: And so now she's got so much that she will rest certain items. And what that means is she takes it, she goes, this has been out a while. I'm not feeling this as much anymore. So she puts it in a box with other stuff that mm-hmm. she's resting, and she puts it in the attic until she's rested it sufficiently. So, you know, I kind of miss that. That eggplant on a pedestal thing that I bought.
0: Yeah. Yeah.
1: And she'll bring it back out.
0: Is that a sign that we have too much stuff if you've got to rotate your stuff?
1: Can I tell you this with sincerity and all of the conviction I can muster?
0: Yes.
1: Yes. Yes, that's a sign.
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2: Okay. I'm about to.

0: This is Rachel Cruze. She's Dave Ramsey, the financial guy. This is his daughter.
1: 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That's it.
0: That's it. How about that? Isn't that interesting?
2: It is interesting. And we think of people with money as being flashy. And sometimes they are. But many times, the people who are the flashiest are spending everything they make to be flashy.
0: It's incredible to me because I think financial freedom, it's usually built, and we don't like to think of it this way, but around 1,000 ordinary decisions.
2: Yep.
0: I'm not going to buy that. I'm going to say no to that. I'm going to put that back on the shelf. I'm not going to do that. I'm not going to do this. I'm not going to do that. Or I am going to do this and I am going to do that. So it's built around all those like thousands of ordinary decisions, not just one extraordinary paycheck, which is what we often think wealth looks like, right?
2: Yeah. Yeah. It's a slow, gradual walk in the same direction, day after day, little choices, and they add up.
0: Yeah, it echoes the principle of Proverbs, right? Like wisdom values character, contentment, like stewardship above appearances, which, oh my goodness, we put so much into that.
2: Yeah, I think that's great advice. I don't always follow it.
0: No, me neither.
2: Or I wouldn't have two motorcycles in my garage. But
0: oh boy.
2: Good advice.
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2: Sometimes I feel like I just keep pretending, and I'm slowly going out of my mind.

0: Mariah Smallbone and her husband. What's the guy's name?
1: Joel.
0: Oh, Joel Smallbone.
1: For King and Country.
0: For King and Country. Yeah. So they're
1: also in the Young Washington movie, by the way.
0: Okay. Mm-hmm. Fair enough. They are spending a little time in Asheville, North Carolina.
1: Oh,
0: now,
1: yeah.
0: Asheville is beautiful. Well, it's not so much the city, I think, is beautiful. It's a little hippy-dippy sometimes for my taste. I'm just going to be honest.
1: Okay.
0: But yeah. The surroundings, awesome. Just, wow, what a jewel where that is in North Carolina. I love the mountains. Mm. And I know some people, like on their summer vacations, they will go to the beach. And nothing wrong with the beach. I've lived on the beach a couple of times.
1: Yeah.
0: But what speaks to my heart, my soul, really, are the mountains. Mm. And I love to, when we get away to the mountains, to spend, like, take a morning and just get away alone and look out over the mountains and praise God as creator. There are certain passages in Psalms. Sometimes I like to read those as I'm looking out when it talks about God's creativity and being the source of all we see around us. And I would recommend that so much. I know vacations can get hectic with trying to juggle everybody's needs, and you got the family and you've got an agenda, but spending just a moment to get away. We go to beautiful places, or we try to, right? When we're on vacation. So you go wherever it is you think is beautiful.
1: I think that's it. I think the problems, why you like the mountains, I wonder, is that you think about our problems that look so big before you get to the mountains.
0: Yeah.
1: And then you get to the mountains, and then it reminds us, like, how small we are.
0: That's right.
1: And maybe how small our problems are, too.

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0: Something to build on and hold with you as you go through your day. 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
1: Hey, friends, this is Sherry. 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

0: what kind of person does your family think you are? Wondered that. I started thinking that because my aunt sent me a message thinking that she had to remind me when my mom's birthday was.
1: Oh.
0: She sent me a message.
1: Hold on. Yeah. Second. Did she need to remind you?
0: No.
1: Okay.
0: No.
1: It was rude of me to ask. I apologize.
0: Nobody has ever needed to remind me when my mom's birthday is. I couldn't believe it. I thought she had to remind me. What? But I know when my mom's birthday is.
1: All right.
0: When is it? It's offensive. It's August 8th.
1: All right. See? Didn't need a reminder.
0: I didn't need a reminder. I knew. I'm ready for it.
1: Here's the thing. I often need a reminder. I just don't want to be reminded that I needed the reminder. You know, I'm going to pretend like I didn't need the reminder. Like,
0: yeah.
1: I know my mom's birth for crying out loud.
0: Well, then you got to be prepared. You got to be prepared for somebody to say, well, when is it? And
1: that's
0: if you pause too long.
1: No, that's just rude.
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0: I've been kind of wanting to see The Odyssey. I've heard a lot of talk about it, both good and bad. A lot of critics say, well, it's not historically accurate, and which is odd since it's actually a work of fiction itself. The Homer poem, the epic, was based on a legend, but basically fiction at the time.
1: Yeah.
0: So anyway, all of this talk is just really kind of whetting my appetite to get out and see it myself.
1: I think it's good.
0: Naturally, you've seen it.
1: Yeah. Well, I love movies. And so, yes, I thought it was really good. For a couple of standout things to me. First of all, I don't know how they got every actor and actress into this one movie, but they managed to do it. Just to give you an idea, like Matt Damon is in there. Mm-hmm. Zendaya, Tom Holland, Travis Scott, Anne Hathaway. It's like there's just like this long list of like actors it's and like, actresses.
0: It's like they called the Screen Actors Guild and say, can you give us a list of your actors?
1: Yes.
0: Okay, which ones? All of them.
1: We'll take them all. So that was one thing that will stand out to you definitely when you, because I don't remember a movie that had so many like familiar faces in it, first of all. So that was one thing that stood out to me. The other big standout isn't quite as positive, and that is, why is it so long? Why is this movie like a 3-hour movie?
0: It's an epic.
1: They did not, no. Whoever is in charge of editing, I don't know what they were doing, but they did not edit enough. I kind of feel like this 3-hour movie could have been easily half.
0: Christopher Nolan, the director at the screening.
1: Uh-huh.
0: This end is a mess. I thought Tom was going to edit this. Oh, he took vacation.
1: Oh,
0: he's on vacation.
1: Yeah.
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0: we love hanging out with our friend, Pastor Tommy Woodard.
1: Mm-hmm. And Tommy, what is it that you're reading right now?
2: So my daily Bible reading, I think I told you guys, I read a page of the Bible today, each day. And Exodus 32 is what I read the other day. And it's so fascinating because it says Moses talks to God as he's talking to a friend. And we're all like, ooh, I want that relationship with God, right?
0: Yeah.
2: But then if you keep reading, Moses says to God, hey, why don't you tell me like who you're going to send to help me? Just tell me what you want me to do. Like, he has the same relationship with God we have, right?
1: Yeah.
2: Like just because we look at these great people of the Bible and we're like, oh, they had it so easy. No, Moses is begging God to tell him what to do, even though he talks to God like a friend, you know?
1: Yes.
2: And so we have that same thing. It just doesn't feel like it's biblical.
0: That's a great perspective.
1: That really is.
0: Jacob wrestling.
2: Yes. Yes.
0: How many times do I feel like I've wrestled?
2: You know? All the time, right? Yeah.

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0: one of the enemy's oldest strategies is not simply to make us do the wrong thing, but to make us forget who we are in Christ.
1: Oh, that's so big.
0: Yeah.
1: In my life, in my kids' life, the enemy has attacked that sense of self, that sense of who we are in God's eyes.
0: This guy explaining something that we have probably experienced at some point.
2: Spiritual warfare is when you are being attacked in multiple directions, multiple ways, multiple different times, and you are at a point where you are feeling like you don't know your worth, you don't know your value, and you are being tested about everything that you know to be true about yourself. The objective in this attack is to leave you so confused about your worth that you just no longer even know anything about yourself.
0: The goal of the enemy is confusion, right? And Jesus reminds us that our identity is rooted in him.
1: That's right. And you're in a battle zone. Maybe it doesn't feel like that. If you're a follower of Christ, you're in a war. Here's the secret, though, and the thing that can give you hope as you take on your day, that victory, it's already been won.
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1: Learned something new.
2: Oh.
1: I happened to see there was a firefighter that had just put out a fire and had taken a picture of himself in the background, and there was a house that had burned down, and he said, just a little reminder to not keep the bathroom fan on.
2: What? So the fan had burned out and started a fire?
1: Started the fire. It got me to thinking, we use the bathroom fan. My husband really likes it as white noise. And so it's on a lot. And I was thinking, as a matter of fact, I didn't even realize the fan has the possibility of even turning off now. We've had it on for so long.
2: Is that switch? Anyway.
1: Yeah. I got in a conversation with a friend of mine. She's like, it's been 40 years since we've turned ours off.
2: All right. So if you can't sleep without the white noise,
1: yeah.
2: My wife and I use a white noise generator. It's a dome.
1: Like an actual machine.
2: It's a DOHM is the brand, but there are plenty of them. So buy the actual machine. I don't believe they start fires, best of my knowledge.
1: Yeah.
2: Or if you insist on using the bathroom fan, just know that before it goes out, it's going to start to clatter a lot. Like think of grandma's oscillating fan.
1: Yes.
2: Remember that?
1: It starts to make
2: a
1: noise like that.
2: Time to get it replaced.
1: Okay.
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1: Proverbs. Like if we're trying to trust God, or
0: it's especially, I think, when God has a different plan for us than the one we kind of envision for ourselves.
1: Yes.
0: Proverbs 3:5-6, a verse that you hear quoted quite often: trust in the Lord with all your heart, lean not on your own understanding. And that's the rub, right? Mm-hmm. And why we have to choose to trust despite our feelings.
1: Yeah. Yeah. We don't trust God because, we don't trust God because we can see the road ahead. We trust him because we know the one who sees the road from ahead and from beginning to end, right?
0: Yeah. Well, I don't know about you, but I

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0: always enjoy hanging out with our friend Randy Phillips.
1: Mm-hmm. Now, Randy, just curious, what is your tactic, or what do you do when you get into a situation where maybe somebody asks you something uncomfortable?
2: Well, I just start laughing. My grandma, my grandma Lily said, anytime you get an uncomfortable question, just start laughing. So I just start laughing like, oh, you're something else. Ain't you something?
0: So talk to you later.
2: You are something else.
0: That is great. Do you mind if I use that? I'm going to use that.
2: Yeah, go ahead. Then you got to learn the art of the pivot.
1: Yeah.
2: What do you? Where in the world do you go and get your hair cut? It looks phenomenal.
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1: The story behind the song, Alleluia. Here's Chris from Elevation Worship.
2: I didn't wake up today by accident. I've been gifted another day by God, and I get to choose what to do with it. And this song shouts, I came to praise. That's why I woke up today.
3: I came to praise. That's why I woke up today.
2: So no matter what I'm walking through, God is worthy. No matter how I'm feeling, He's still faithful, and He deserves my praise.

0: Got a text from my wife yesterday. Heidi wants to talk to you.
1: Oh, your granddaughter.
0: My granddaughter, Heidi. She wants to talk to you. Rush home. And so that's exactly what I did. I got in the house. She said, I was FaceTiming with Heidi. She wants to talk to her G-paw.
1: Uh-huh.
0: And so I called my daughter, Ellie. Heidi's not yet two. And she doesn't. She'll probably be three before she has a phone.
1: Yeah, at least.
0: At least. And so right away called my daughter Ellie, and she put me on FaceTime, and then I saw Heidi, and she's just standing there, and she's grinning, and she's got this grin where she just keeps her top and bottom row of teeth together, but the smile's real big, so you see her teeth, and she's grinning, and she looks a little like she's being a little shy. Uh-huh. Oh, hey, Heidi, it's Jeepo.
1: Oh,
0: what are you doing today? You look so cute in your dress. Is that new? And she just keeps grinning. And she didn't say anything. Like she was almost shy about talking.
1: Yes,
0: but just grinned. And so I said a couple of other things to her. And I finally said, well, I got to go. I got to make a phone call. But, oh, I love you so much. So great to talk to you. And she hadn't said a word.
1: Okay.
0: Hadn't said a word. But she still got that beautiful grin on her face.
1: Oh, it's sweet. It's sweet how a toddler has a way of making you feel like the most important person in the whole world, you know?
0: Not just that. But when I hung up, I felt like I'd had like the greatest conversation of my life.
1: Yeah.
0: And she hadn't said a word.
1: Well, yeah, but don't you usually feel that way, though, when you and I are talking? Like, if I don't say anything and you just talk, don't you have the same feeling?
0: Remind me of the time you didn't say anything, because I'm having a little trouble right now.
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7: I want to be perfect. I look around at the people next to me. I look on social media and over again, I see this perfect picture of someone's life. And I think to myself, God, when other people are brave, all I see is fear in my life. And then I remember that it's God's perfect love that casts out that fear. I feel like every time that I make a turn, it is heading down another broken road when I remember that God has a perfect plan for my life. When we throw up our hands and we confess the places that we fall short, that's when God's perfect love shows up and loves us perfectly.

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3: All throughout Scripture, we see the breath of God representing the Spirit of God. This is symbolizing the Holy Spirit empowerment of God in our lives. And this song is a prayer that God's Spirit would breathe on everything that we do, on our businesses, on our dreams, on our families, on our brokenness, so that we can experience the life-changing power of His presence.

0: something to build on. It's in silence and stillness. God speaks loudest.
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0: Rest and pray. It's from Psalm 121:4 says this: God doesn't ask you to run on empty. He invites you to rest because he's still working even while you sleep. So rest isn't weakness. It's worship. It's saying, God, I trust you to hold the world while I pause to breathe.
1: And he offers rest for the soul.
2: Sometimes I feel like I just keep pretending, and I'm slowly going out of my mind.

Start your day with Kevin and Taylor in the morning. It's the Dave Ramsey Show from 1 till 4. Doug and Jamie will take you home afternoon drive. And it's Penny keeping the faith evenings on Glory 97.

0: heart.
1: Summer vacation season. And here's what I think. Any vacation that you prepay, like a cruise, or, you know, you reserve a hotel room, any of those kinds of things, you're taking a chance.
2: Oh, yeah. Well, I saw where there's a big storm that's headed for the coast. And I was thinking about that because I've seen some pictures of people who have done just that. They've already, you know, they've already paid for their vacation.
1: Right.
2: And there's pictures looking out into the ocean, and it looks a little ominous out there. But yet, you know, you see the dad with the swim shorts on. He's got his hands on his hips. And he's like, come on, kids. We're going to have fun.
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0: Hey, Cherry, good morning. What's going on today?
1: Today is my daughter's birthday, so...
0: What's her name?
2: Oh!
1: Her name is Tiffany.
0: Oh, happy birthday, Tiffany.
2: Oh, my goodness. What have you got on the schedule today? What are you doing today?
1: I'm on my way to work.
2: Okay.
1: And then on my lunch break, I'm going to go over there and I'm going to take her presents.
2: Oh, now, what is something about your adult relationship, Cherry, with your daughter that you really appreciate, that maybe you guys, it didn't come easy, but you guys have kind of worked at something and made it kind of special as this, because I don't think everybody has a great adult relationship with their kids. How could you encourage others?
1: Well, so I can't tell you because I haven't always been the best parent, you know, because I struggled with addiction for many years and I did time in prison and, Tiffany, might cry.
0: Oh.
1: She has never, sorry, just a second, she has never given up on me.
2: Yeah. So she loves you.
1: She really is my best friend. So.
2: Oh. And I guess when people ask, when you get through something really tough, they ask you what's your why. It sounds like she might be at the top of the list.
1: Oh, for sure. Yeah, for sure.
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0: I've got a couple of scratches right here. It's a scab. Ugh.
1: Ew.
0: My tan is not great. But I'm wearing shorts at work.
1: I don't know how I feel about that.
0: Just happened to see a debate over shorts in the workplace on the Today Show. And it turns out most people aren't real sure. Not sure what they think.
1: Well, maybe for the reason that you just said, that might be one. But I got to tell you, I'll never forget. I worked with a guy. His name was Mr. Moore. Okay. Mr. Moore. And I always knew Mr. Moore to wear a suit to the office. Mm-hmm. He always wore a suit.
0: A well-dressed man.
1: Yeah, every day. Every day. It always looked nice. Sometimes a tie. Sometimes on more casual days, it was without a tie. That was his casual day. And I really kind of appreciated that. I hadn't worked at many workplaces up until this point.
0: Okay.
1: And I remember there was a day in the summer where we had a shorts day. They told all the staff, you can wear shorts today. It's summer. And so I had always known him as Mr. Moore. But when he came in with shorts, it was like, it was so weird. Like, I didn't even know how I couldn't even look at him.
0: You had trouble looking him in the eye. Right?
1: And all of a sudden it was Mr. Moore, but his first name was actually Robert. And all of a sudden it's like now his name's Robert, you know, he's wearing the shorts.
0: Because he's shorts guy.
1: Yeah. No, I know.
0: You don't call a shorts guy Mister.
1: I didn't know what to do with that.
0: Maybe the shorts look wasn't for him. I mean, it was a look, but it wasn't necessarily his look.
1: You know, I've been meaning to talk to you about something since you wore shorts today. if you got a minute.
0: But I'm a shorts guy. This is my look.
1: That's what I wanted to talk to you about.
0: Look at this.
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usually a traffic accident comes with tears, frustration, maybe even raised voices or pointed fingers. Hey, my name is Kim Fitz. Thankfully, this fender bender is reminding millions that kindness is always a choice. And it's your beautiful ripple story coming up next.

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0: Usually, a traffic accident comes with tears, frustration, maybe even raised voices or pointed fingers. Hey, my name is Kim Fitz. Thankfully, this fender bender was quite different. One stepped out of the vehicle looking completely overwhelmed. And instead of getting angry, the other driver simply walked over and wrapped him in a hug. The two stood there for several quiet moments before sorting everything out together, making sure that they were physically okay and emotionally okay. Security cameras captured the touching exchange, and when the video was shared online, it quickly spread across different social media platforms and bringing smiles to so many. So glad that they are okay and that they went above and beyond in checking on each other.
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0: with your hard work high five of the day. 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

0: possibly reaching for another cup of coffee. Definitely need a pick-me-up for Monday. Hi, my name is Kim Fitz. How about that pick-me-up with my 10-year-old son Samuel and 5-year-old baby girl Eliana?
1: Hey everybody, happy Monday. This is Sam.
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1: God is the one who began this good work in you, and he will not stop before it is complete on the day that Christ Jesus returns.
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was after a diving accident that left Keith paralyzed from the chest down. He was told life would never be the same again. Hi, my name is Kim Fitz. I'm so glad that you're here for this beautiful Ripple story, because what happened next surprised even the researchers. It's your beautiful Ripple story coming up next.

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0: It was after a diving accident that left Keith paralyzed from the chest down. He was told life would never be the same again. Hey, thank you so much for stopping by. My name is Kim Fitz. This man, Keith, volunteered for an incredible medical study using implanted electrodes that connect his brain directly to the nerves in his arms and hands. The technology allowed him to move again, to scratch his nose, wipe his face, even feel the touch of his sister's hand and the fur of his dog. But it gets even better. As he trained with the system, his body began regaining strength that continued even when the computer was turned off. Researchers say it gives hope that one day millions living with paralysis may experience breakthroughs like this. And a great reminder that God is still in the healing business.
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1: The story behind the song, Alleluia. Here's Chris from Elevation Worship.
2: I didn't wake up today by accident. I've been gifted another day by God, and I get to choose what to do with it. And this song shouts, I came to praise. That's why I woke up today.
3: I came to praise. That's why I woke up today. That's why I woke up today.
2: So no matter what I'm walking through, God is worthy. No matter how I'm feeling, He's still faithful, and He deserves my praise.

0: when someone or something gives you attitude, there are a couple of ways you can respond. Maybe you are defensive. Maybe you're silent, taking it in. Or maybe you are confused, like I was. Hi, my name is Kim Fitz. My phone has been giving me such an attitude lately. I know, the storage is full. And then I was outside on a hot, sunny day, and the phone said, I need to cool down before I can do anything. And I thought, you know what? Same. It's hot, but I need to read the text message. Thankfully, it was able to cool down and lost its little attitude.
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0: Imagine if you had security guards for your thoughts. What do they look like? Hey, my name is Kim Fitz. This woman said every time she catches herself having a negative thought about herself, like, I'm failing, I'm not enough, I'm not strong enough, I can't do this, she simply shouts, "Guards!" I can picture it happening in a grocery store. But then she imagines, after she shouts, "Guards!" that there are knights rushing in and carrying that thought away. Picture those guards carrying those thoughts right out the door. In Jesus' name, amen.
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2: 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We thank you, God, for the safety of their employees. We thank you, God, that you're causing the quality of the product that they produce to be sufficient for our customers' needs. We thank you, God, that you're causing every single employee to be kept in safety as they perform their jobs. We thank you, God, for the supernatural favor that you're giving these businesses in our city, in our county, in our state, in our nation. So, God, we do thank you for how you're pouring out your blessing on our businesses. We give you praise, we give you glory, we give you honor. The blessing and favor of God being pouring out on our businesses in this region. In Jesus' name, amen.
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It was when Lee and his mama sat down for dinner at this delicious seafood restaurant that their waiter noticed something. Not just that, but it's what he did. It's your beautiful Ripple story right around the corner.

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0: It was when Lee and his mama sat down for dinner at this delicious seafood restaurant that their waiter noticed something. Hi, so grateful that you're right here. I'm Kim Fitz. He noticed that Lee has cerebral palsy, and his mother was lovingly feeding him, which meant her own meal, it was getting colder and colder. She didn't mind. Without making a scene, though, their college-aged server quietly stepped beside them and asked, "Do you mind if I help?" He gently fed Lee so his mom could enjoy her dinner while it was still warm. Not part of the menu, not part of his job description, just somebody noticing another person's need and stepping in with kindness.
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0: Your brain is absolutely amazing. 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
0: A single strand of healthy human hair can actually support around 3.5 ounces of weight. That means if every strand on your head worked together, your hair could hold the weight of a couple of elephants. 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
6: I would be perfect if it wasn't for the million things that I never can seem to get right.
7: I want to be perfect. I look around at the people next to me. I look on social media and over again, I see this perfect picture of someone's life. And I think to myself, God, when other people are brave, all I see is fear in my life. And then I remember that it's God's perfect love that casts out that fear. I feel like every time that I make a turn, it is heading down another broken road when I remember that God has a perfect plan for my life. When we throw up our hands and we confess the places that we fall short, that's when God's perfect love shows up and loves us perfectly.

0: It happens earlier and earlier and earlier. And every year, I still remain quite surprised, just as I am right now. Hey, my name is Kim Fitz. Went into the grocery store the other day to buy more coffee creamer because I go through that so much. And I saw, can you believe it? Pumpkin spice coffee creamer.
1: No,
0: they did not have the blueberry coffee creamer that I have been searching high and low for. Pumpkin. We haven't even made it through the rest of the summer yet. It's not fall. Blueberries first. Pumpkins in a little bit. Not right now.
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3: 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Yes, put it down. You're going to live. 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
21: Here's a look at your forecast. An extreme heat warning continues until 7 a.m. tomorrow. Daytime highs approaching 97 this afternoon under mainly sunny skies. Slight chance for storms tonight. Lows level off around 76, partly cloudy skies. High temperatures reach up to 90 tomorrow, a blend of clouds and sun. Mainly clear skies Wednesday with daytime highs approaching 88. 89 Thursday. I'm Staff Meteorologist Paul Trombley. Right now, 97.

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14: Here's a look at your forecast. An extreme heat warning continues until 7 a.m. tomorrow. Daytime highs approaching 97 this afternoon under mainly sunny skies. Slight chance for storms tonight. Lows level off around 76, partly cloudy skies. High temperatures reach up to 90 tomorrow. A blend of clouds and sun. Mainly clear skies Wednesday with daytime highs approaching 88. 89 Thursday. I'm Staff Meteorologist Paul Trombley. Right now, 97.

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6: 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Listen, I need everyone to put your phones down. Yes, put it down. You're going to live. 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
20: Here's a look at your forecast. An extreme heat warning continues until 7 a.m. tomorrow. Highs level off around 99 this afternoon under mainly clear skies. Partly cloudy skies tonight. Slight chance of thunderstorms. Lows level off around 76. Daytime highs approaching 90 tomorrow. A mix of clouds and sun. Temperatures near average Wednesday and Thursday with highs in the upper 80s. I'm staff meteorologist Paul Trombley. Currently, it's 99 degrees.

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1: Just reading about the stuff that Jesus said and did, and I have to think the people around him are admiring him. Even if they resent him, or they don't know what to do with him, they admire him. I just think that's true.
2: Mm-hmm.
1: If the guy is saying stuff in public, you're not supposed to say.
2: Mm-hmm.
1: I mean, the authorities around there, the culture, the religious atmosphere, just the courage of it all. Mm-hmm. There's no way. Even if you don't even quite know what's going on,
2: mm-hmm.
1: you go across the scene, you're just like, this guy.
2: Look at this guy.
1: Yeah. Like, I don't even necessarily know what the debate is about. Mm-hmm. I just drop in and see what's going on that they don't, and everybody's, and he's.
2: Well, the Bible said people continue to marvel at him.
1: Yeah. You would. And with such authority and everything, but mm-hmm. also just the courage.
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So glad you're listening. My name is Brant, and producer Sherry is here too. If you're like me, I woke up feeling a little sorry for myself today. 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

0: Yeah, a lot of people stressed out. 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You know what you need with that stress, Sherry, is you need a little bit of... Oops, that's not it. Hang on a second.
1: Okay, now I'm getting stressed.
0: You don't need that. Now, no, here's what you need. There we go. There's the right button. All right, here we go.
1: All righty.
0: It's our Monday tradition. It's proven. If you just clap your hands, sing along, tap the beat on your steering wheel, whatever, you will be in a better mood. It's proven.
1: Okay.
0: Yeah.

0: That makes everything better. It really does. That is David Crowder Band. I Saw the Lights, our Monday tradition on the show.
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6: I would be perfect if it wasn't for the million things that I never can seem to get right.
7: I want to be perfect. I look around at the people next to me. I look on social media and over again, I see this perfect picture of someone's life. And I think to myself, God, when other people are brave, all I see is fear in my life. And then I remember that it's God's perfect love that casts out that fear. I feel like every time that I make a turn, it is heading down another broken road when I remember that God has a perfect plan for my life. When we throw up our hands and we confess the places that we fall short, that's when God's perfect love shows up and loves us perfectly.

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0: Just being honest, I felt a little bit sorry for myself today.
1: Why?
0: No good reason. I was just tired.
1: Yeah.
0: Like, my brain's tired. I'm like, okay, I got to come up with some stuff to talk. It's not a big deal. But I was reminded of something that might be helpful. And that is, wait a second, I need to pivot to thinking about other people. How can I serve them? And the weird thing is, it gives me energy. Yeah. And I bet it does you too. Because it goes from, oh, I have to do this, to how can I add value to other people's lives today? Like, and after that, when I was preparing the show, and who knows how effective it is, I don't know, but I was thinking of you as you're listening, like, how do I add value to your life? And that helped me snap out of that. Mm-hmm. Oh, brother, poor me. Like, just pivoting to becoming a servant, putting yourself in that thing. You don't think about it all the time, but it actually puts you back on mission. It gives you energy. So here's a stat that might surprise you. I don't know. Nearly half the people who have credit cards are carrying around debt on those cards. 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

0: So glad you were here. My name is Brant. Producer Sherry is here too.
1: We got a comment on one of your hot takes.
0: Cool. See, making waves.
1: Yes, you are. You are. Okay. Ben said, best hot take yet that Brant had. What? I can't lay down on my bed or sit on my couch or other chairs in my house due to the decorative pillows. You said enough.
0: That was my hot take.
1: Your hot take.
0: We're overdoing it.
1: Yes, enough with the decorative pillows. There's nowhere to rest in the house.
0: Right. We're supposed to be like, I didn't buy a chair for the pillows to have a place. I wanted to sit down.
1: And you can't.
0: Right.
1: And Ben said he can't sit, he can't lay, he can't do anything.
0: Right.
1: Yes.
0: So, and if you go to somebody's house and you're visiting and like,
1: you're standing in the living room.
0: You don't feel comfortable like just chucking all the pillows on the floor. You don't know what to do. That's what I mean. Like, you have to.
1: That's a hot take.
0: I think my hot take was two.
1: Uh-huh.
0: Two pillows.
1: Two pillows and that's it.
0: And that's it.
1: That's right.
0: Otherwise,
1: that's
0: you could be arrested. That's all I'm saying.

0: if you're human, you can probably relate. I was just telling a story about how I started feeling sorry for myself a little bit today and had to snap out of that. Peter, I think, was feeling sorry for himself at one point in scripture. So after Jesus is resurrected, he makes breakfast for him. They're having this conversation.
1: Yeah.
0: And he gives Peter the very strong indicator that hard times are coming. And Peter's reaction as he sees John walking up.
1: What about this guy?
0: This is what he says exactly.
1: Yes. Yep.
0: But what about him? And Jesus' answer was literally, what's it to you?
1: Yeah.
0: What is that to you? He said. If I want him to remain alive until I return, what's that to you? Like, and then he says, follow me.
1: Yeah.
0: Okay. Okay. Quit comparing myself to other people. No, just do the thing that's in front of you. And it just... the way that Jesus snaps him out of that, I think, is very instructive. Hey, you know what's weird? This is Brant, by the way, but what's weird? We'll spend 3 hours reading reviews before buying like a $30 gadget online and then make huge financial decisions without doing much research at all, just going with the first thing we hear. 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

0: Hey, what's going on? My name is Brant, and producer Sherry is here. I want to talk about having doubts, like if you struggle with your faith. I have some really good news for you, I think. I think it's good news. Helps me. We'll talk about that and so much more coming up. Glad you're here.
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0: of this place.
1: Okay, here we go. Gird yourself. I'm about to shock you because I'm one of those shock jocks that you've heard about that are sweeping the country.
2: Are they still sweeping?
1: A little bit sweeping. So anyway, the shocking fact. They don't talk about this much. I was just learning today. You know, back in World War II, remember that? Everybody was walking around, civilians, with squeaky shoes. I was just learning about this. It's true. Because of the rationing of like the rubber and the leather and stuff they make shoes out of, so that they have substandard. But everybody was squeaking.
2: Yeah.
1: And so.
2: Well, there's a lot. Yeah. A lot of other things that were happening during that time.
1: I didn't say it was the story.
2: No, I'm not saying it
1: was the whole war.
2: Yeah, sure.
1: There was other stuff.
2: There was a lot of other stuff. So that's probably why that didn't rise to the level of
1: Stalingrad
2: discussion.
1: Yeah. It's going to be in the S's.
2: Yeah.
1: Under, like,
2: squeak.
1: Squeaky shoes.
2: S-Q.
1: And then Stalingrad. 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

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It's the Dave Ramsey Show from 1 till 4. 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

0: That didn't work.
1: What?
0: I got on LinkedIn. Remember, I got on LinkedIn.
1: Yeah, and you were going to be a VP or something. Yeah, like you're looking C-suite situation was supposed to
0: headhunters.
1: Come your way.
0: Yeah, I thought some headhunter consultants would come my
1: Nothing?
0: Way.
1: Nothing. Did you check your inbox messages?
0: Yeah.
1: Nothing.
0: Yeah.
1: Oh boy.
0: I do wonder though. I was looking at LinkedIn and how we can hype up our resumes and stuff.
1: Sure. Yeah.
0: Look really good.
1: Uh huh.
0: And I don't mean to over spiritualize it, but it is nice.
1: Mm-hmm.
0: Think you don't have to do that spiritually for the Lord.
1: It is nice.
0: The question is, do I trust him? Do I trust him? Do I trust him? If I think, well, I led this and then I did that and I blah, blah, blah, blah, blah, blah. No, do you trust him? Mm. Well, my biggest weakness is I'm a perfectionist. The Lord's looking at that. No, that's not your biggest weakness at all. You got it.
1: I have several on the list ahead of that. Yeah.
0: On my, my legal pad here. No, that's not, but the pressure is off. It's about trusting him. Trusting is a living relationship with him where you genuinely are leaning on him. It's he's your salvation.

0: God.
1: Just a little reminder here for you. You may struggle with your faith. Like, some people come by it easily. Maybe you don't. I understand that. I get it. But Tim Keller, he's a great example. And I just remembered it again. And it's helpful to me. Like, if you fell off a cliff, you grab a branch, you might believe very strongly in this twig, but it may not hold you up. And conversely, you may grab onto a very strong branch, or like a root of a tree that you're able to get. It's just huge and strong and well-rooted. Like, and you may have doubts, but it's not about

0: yourself. Mm-hmm. Like it's the thing that you're believing in, the strength of God. Like if I'm struggling with my faith, but it's in God and he really exists and he really loves us and this is all true, then that's the strength of the thing that matters.
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0: Can you identify this noise right here? Hang on a second. Right there. Can you hear that?
1: Some kind of video game.
0: That is
1: Donkey Kong.
0: Donkey Kong.
1: Okay. Sad that I know that.
0: Yeah, it's pretty good. So the reason I point this out is this is from this day in 1981. Donkey Kong was invented, or it was out on the market.
1: Was it?
0: For the first time. Now, if you're younger, you don't know what Donkey Kong was.
1: The magnitude of this day in history.
0: Yes, Mario got started.
1: Mm-hmm.
0: And it was a big King Kong guy at the top, and you would climb barrels and stuff. You would go up ladders and stuff, try to avoid barrels. You'd use hammers and stuff all the way to get to this woman you're trying to rescue.
1: Yeah.
0: And at the very end, when you got to the top, Donkey Kong guy would take the girl and escape.
1: And go to the next level.
0: And you'd have to climb again. Yeah. So.
1: That's what we did.
0: Yeah, and as a teenage guy,
1: mm-hmm.
0: this was like just too real for me.
1: Oh, it was metaphorical.
0: It was very metaphorical. The football captain, and then the girl, and then all
1: climbing,
0: the work.
1: Climbing,
0: and then
1: climbing,
0: always
1: climbing.
0: Always climbing, never actually succeeding.
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0: Well, it's summer season, and you know what that means. At least for me.
1: What?
0: Whenever I open up my social media or something, I see pictures of people's feet.
1: We're back to that.
0: I don't understand why everybody has to do that.
1: I don't know. It's a major thing, and...
0: I don't want to see it.
1: We haven't. Yeah,
0: I don't like how feet look.
1: I know.
0: I don't want to... Like,
1: it's become the symbol...
0: What
1: for relaxation.
0: Is that what it is?
1: Yes.
0: Okay, I'm wondering what would prompt somebody to do that. That's
1: yes.
0: It, is to say...
1: It's, I'm relaxing. My feet are crossed. I'm relaxing.
0: But I'm thinking about taking a picture of my foot.
1: Yes.
0: And putting it on social media.
1: To symbolize to you,
0: right.
1: I'm relaxing.
0: But I know that you're thinking, you know what the world needs.
1: A picture of my ankles crossed.
0: The world needs. Thank you, World Wide Web. Because previously, I would have to go door-to-door with pictures of my feet.
1: That's true.
0: And now I can just post it right here.
1: And everyone gets it.
0: Hey, you know what's weird? 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